All right, you've been listening to We're Out of Sight with Stu Rutherford here on WFMU's Rock and Soul Radio Stream. I've still got another 40 minutes or so before I pass you over to Gail Snell and her fine show Combos Akimbo. Open set number two with the Five Royales doing The Slum of the Slum. Muddy Waters after that did Messing with the Man. Downliner Sect covering the Muddy Waters. I guess it's a Willie Dixon song, I think, but Muddy Waters made it, is the one that released it. I Want to Put a Tiger in Your Tank from their debut album in 64. The Yardbirds did I Ain't Done Wrong. The Bobby Fuller 4 with Little Annie Lou, killer B-side to I Fought the Law. The Kinks after that was So Mystifying off of their debut album. The Eyes did Please Don't Cry. The Evil Eyes did Mr. Mystified. 10 Feet did Factory Worker. After that, we had the Sons of Fred with She Only Wants a Friend. Les Oulops with Oh No.

Jan Groth and His Voodoos did Bye Bye Babe. The Frost did Baby Once You Got It, and I closed that set out with Crimson Witch by The Moving Sidewalks off their Flash LP from 1968. Let's get right back into the music. In this next set, a couple things. Towards the end of this set, I'm going to do a little mini Dead Boys set to honor Cheetah Chrome, guitarist who passed away earlier this week. But I'm going to start off with some early David Bowie from a LP that just came out yesterday. It's the David Bowie's Shell Tell Me recordings from 1965. Here's a previously unreleased track called Certain Woman.

All right. Thanks so much for listening, everybody. This has been We're Out of Sight. My name is Stu Rutherford. Here every Saturday from 7 to 9 p.m. on WFMU's Rock and Soul Radio stream. I open set number three, the final set, with David Bowie in his early days as Davy Jones in the lower third with Certain Woman, originally unreleased, and just was released yesterday on a set called the Shel Talmy Recordings, recordings that he did with producer Shel Talmy back in 1965. Fanny, after that, gave us Borrowed Time from the Fanny Hill LP. We had Badfinger, speaking of originally unreleased tracks. This is a bonus track on a straight-up CD, a song called No Good At All, rocking number there. Then we had The Sweet with Action. We took that from the American 7-inch. 999 did Inside Out. The Undertones did Top 20. The Saints did their classic I'm Stranded. And then we had a little mini five-song set to honor guitarist Cheetah Chrome of the Dead Boys, who passed away last week. We had What Love Is from the first LP. We have Flamethrower Love from the second LP. Back to the first LP for Sonic Reducer. Then the LP number two for I Don't Want to Be No Catholic Boy. And then back to the Young, Loud, and Snotty LP for their cover of Little Girl by the Syndicate of Sound. Thank you all so much for listening. I do have one more track to play for you before Gail the Snail takes over the mic and rings them bells. But first, let me just tell you about the fine program we have tomorrow. For your listening pleasure, we've got Atlantic Tunnel with Ed from 2 to 4. From 7 to 8, we got the Bubblegum OD with Becky. From 8 to 9, it's Richard Wigg blasting out the Blastables on the Wig Out. And Harry Parmenter closes out the night with the Funhouse. From 9 to 10 p.m. Thanks again for listening. And I'm going to take you out with another David Bowie song. Have a good weekend, and I will see you all next week. Take care, everybody.

Right now, I'm going to do a pretty special song. This is a new song from our forthcoming album. It hasn't quite been recorded yet. Anyway, a song called You Take My Breath Away.

still takes my breath away today. But that was recorded 50 years ago in front of nearly 200,000 people in Hyde Park in London. Freddie Mercury, You Take My Breath Away with Queen. What a concert, what a night. Wow. Well, let me run down the tracks that we played so we can fit in your requests this evening or today or tomorrow or tonight or whenever you're listening. At the top, Nobody Messes with Sky Saxon, of course, and Nobody Gonna Spoil His Fun. Nobody Spoil My Fun comes off the Seeds, self-titled LP released in April of 66 on GNP Crescendo, written by Marcus Tybalt, who produced the record with Sky himself. And her mom and dad called her Lynn Ripley, but for her records, she was Twinkle. Ain't Nobody Home But Me, 1965 USA B-side, written by Tommy Scott and produced with Phil Solomon, a.k.a. the director of Radio Caroline. Like him for that. And still one of my favorite bands of all time. Of course, they're Jersey Boys. Young Rascals, I Ain't Gonna Eat Out My Heart Anymore, Atlantic Mono 45. Their first charting single. It debuted in 65 and now wound up hitting lucky number 13. Well done, boys. Written by Pam Sawyer and Laurie Burton and produced by Tom Dowd and Arif Marden. And we worked up an appetite and got some dietary thoughts from Hatfield and the North. Let's Eat, parentheses, real soon, close parentheses. Originally a non-LP single released in 74 via Virgin, but it also appears in a 92 reissue of the self-titled LP. Writers were Pip Pyle and Richard Sinclair, produced by the Hatfields themselves and recorded at the Manor, which was a nice studio. I lost my train of thought. The band name. There we go. The band name was inspired by the first road sign that you see on your way out of London heading north on the M1. Okay. That was Jonah Louie. You'll Always Find Me in the Kitchen at Parties. 1980 Stiff USA release. And on his LP, On the Other Hand, There's a Fist, written by Jonah and Keith Russell, produced by Jonah, who plays pretty much all the instros on the record. And with the smell of patchouli wafting through the studio and wherever, from Dallas, Texas, covering the West Coast pop art experimental band's classic, it was Southwest FOB for Freight on Board and their version of Smell of Incense. And it was the title track from their LP, originally issued in 1968 on the Hip label. They only did one LP. They were high school chums that included Dan Seals and John Coley, a.k.a. England Dan, and John Ford Coley. And this week's chapter of the Hollies Every Week was quite tasty. A Taste of Honey, which first appeared in 1966 on the American version of Beat Group, written by Bobby Scott and Rick Marlowe, produced by Ron Richards. And then we got a sensory overload with XTC, Senses Working Overtime, from 1982. And that was part of their 2-LP set, English Settlement, released on Virgin, written by Andy Partridge, who was influenced by Manfred Mann's 5-4-3-2-1 for that one. It was produced by the band and Hugh Padgham as well. And she came to the stage armed with a almost life-size cardboard cutout of her friend Elton John. And her set was shortened because the program was running way too long. So I think she only got 2 songs in. And she didn't break any hearts, but she did earn our hearts because she did such a great job and in front of such a big crowd. Elton John and Kiki D, the single version of Don't Go Breaking My Heart, released in 76 on Rocket. Writing credit goes to Ann Orson and Carte Blanche, which was Elton and Bernie's writing aliases, produced by Gus Dudgeon. And the headliners carried the night to curfew, almost got arrested because they didn't want to stop, but Freddie sure did take everybody's breath away with that version of You Take My Breath Away. It hadn't been recorded for Night at the Races at the time. That was from the Hyde Park recordings. Just amazing, right? So they wrap up my portion of the show. So it's time to get going so we can get your version in. And it's great to be here tonight or anytime with you in the archives. I'm Gail the Snail. And this is the Combos and Kimbo radio program. 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This Saturday, Saturdays kick off with a great lineup. At 10 o'clock, you've got Nolan Sound of the Crescent City Connections with Jason. Then you've got H.E. Double Hockey Sticks breaking loose as we let Scott from Boston take another hit at 4 o'clock. Drop-in's always a great time. 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And Philly Dog really nailed it
today. What a great show, Philly Dog. And then after Philly Dog, Stu steps in and takes us out of sight every Saturday night. And there's also a lot of groovy shows here on the Rock and Soul Stream. Sunday's Atlantic Tunnel and The Wig Out and Becky and Harry. And Tuesdays, you got Frank and Queens, Chris Crash, Mike, Matt, Mr. Mod with the What's Happening program at 9 o'clock. Must listen every week. Hump Day kicks out the jams at 2 o'clock in Zoe's garden, her perfumed garden. Then it's Jay's Aromatic Arboretum. You add Terry T, Vicky V, Johnny St. Booz, Crayons to Perfume, Soul Timber has, I think, another show. And then we're into October with Glynis Girl Group Girl. And then Friday's incredible with Shaken Street with Joe B. Then there's Terry T, Medicine, and Father Flot closes up the shop with the Flot Spot. Always a great time here on the Rock and Soul Stream. Okay. Now it's your turn. We're short on time, so let's try to get all your requests in. So busting down the door to start this house party, it's a Jay Giles Band for Florida Man.

Oh, what a night indeed. Four Seasons for SF Sorrow. Get the last play on Combos Akimbo today. You guys smashed it again. What a great selection and collection. Up top for the Florida Man. It was Jay Giles' band, House Party. Ain't nothing but a house party. From the album Bloodshot, Atlantic 1973, written by Del Shar and Joseph Thomas, produced by Bill Simzik. And floating in next from Issaquah, Washington, from Mollywog, it was Modest Mouse with the radio on the dashboard. The album was called We Were Dead Before the Ship Even Sank, released in 2007 on Epic, written by Isaac Brock, with the band supplying the melodies and produced by Dennis Herring. And for Zerp, it was Sonic Youth, Hot Wire My Heart. More about the radio and the car and stuff. So cool. From their fifth LP, Sister, released in 1987 on SST, written and produced by the band. And Echo and the Bunnymen next for Caveman Dave. From their album Crocodiles, it was Villiers Terrace, released in 1980 on Sire, written by McCullough, Sargent, Patterson, and DeFritas, produced by David Belvey and Bill Drummond, and recorded at Rockfield Studios in Wales. And it's been said that if it weren't for bad luck, furniture would have no luck at all, but they left us at least one brilliant tune. So for Oh, I Will, it was Furniture's Brilliant Mind, 1986 Stiff single, written by the band members Lee, Irvin, and Still, and Waylon. There you go. And Bliss's Request was his favorite of all the mixes of Sly and the Family Stone's 1970 classic Hot Fun in the Summertime. This was the best one. From the Greatest Hits collection released in 2007 on Epic. It was written by Sly Stone, of course. And this remix was done by Bob Irwin for the collection. Boy, that's so good. Thanks, Bob. And thanks, Bliss. And from Down Under, a power ballad from the Finn Brothers for J. Reagan K. I Hope I Never, from Split Ends and the album True Colors, released on A&M in 1980, written by Tim Finn, produced by David Tickle. Then a rework of Big Sister and the closer of the LP Trust for Father Flott. It was Elvis Costello's Big Sister's Close, released on Columbia in 1981, written by and produced by Elvis. And the rest of the LP was produced by Nick Lowe, who said he wasn't to blame for that particular track. Okay. And then you got the Flott Spot, Friday nights, 9 o'clock. Be there. Followed by Ray Davies with Be Rational from the 80 Days Demos songs, released in 2006 unofficially for Don C. It was Ray Davies' 1989 60 Minutes Not For Sale Just For Fun collection and for Kinky Friends. Hard to find, but that's pretty intense, that one. So good. That was Melanie with Ruby Tuesday from Candles in the Rain, released in 1970 on Buddha, with 4A&R with Hearts and Hugs from Us All, of course, written by Mick and Keith and produced by Peter Shekarak. And Jackson Brown next for CeCe, with a tune that closes Lives in the Balance. It was Black and White, released on Asylum in 1986, written and produced by Jackson Brown. And for SF Sorrow, the Jersey Boys themselves, a number one record, wrap it up with Oh, What a Night from the Four Seasons 1976 Warner 45, written by Judy Parker with producer Bob Gordio. We ran out of time, so thank you so much for putting up with this, and I hope you had as much fun as I did playing these records for you, and I have more to play for you next week, so there's a couple of reasons to come back, at least, I hope. Well, thanks for joining the fun tonight, and whenever in the archives. Appreciate your time and being able to get together here with you every week, and I think you are the best, and sending good vibes and mojo to your way as well. Don't think we have time for Brian, but we'll see. Okay, Brian, are you there? Are you there?

Welcome to the new WFMU Rock and Soul Radio stream. I've got a lot of great music for you this hour. Enjoy the electric sounds of artificial intelligence.

Hey there, groovy listeners. This is the Bunny hopping at you on WFMU's Rock and Soul stream. Let's take a quick peek at what Mother Nature is spinning for us today in the Big Apple. We've got a cloud-covered sky hanging over the city, with the mercury sitting pretty at 71 degrees. Humidity's playing it cool at 57%, making it a smooth day to groove outside. Whether you're hitting the streets or just chilling to the beat, keep it locked right here on WFMU. Now, let's roll back into that sweet soul sound that keeps your heart pounding and your feet moving. Stay tuned.

in reverse order. Love You So Much by The New Colony 6 from the album At the River's Edge. And previous to that, It's Wonderful by The Young Rascals from the album Good Lovin' and Other Hits. Previous to that, Will You Love Me Tomorrow? Dusty Springfield on the album A Girl Called Dusty. Previous to that, Sing This All Together, See What Happens. The Rolling Stones. 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

All right. All you night owls out there in the Big Apple, this is the bunny hopping through your speakers on WFMU's Rock and Soul stream. Let's talk weather, shall we? As you cruise through the city that never sleeps, we've got clouds overhead with a smooth 66 degrees keeping things cool. Humidity's hanging at 69%, just enough to feel it but not enough to mess with your mojo. So, keep it locked right here as we continue to spin those platters that matter all night long. Stay cool, New York.

That was fun. You've just heard Blue Turns to Grey, The Breakaways from the album Let's Take a Sea Cruise. And previous to that, We Love You by the Rolling Stones from the album The Rolling Stones, Now. For Friar Tuck from. And before that, Lucifer by The Salt on the album Hallucinations, Psychedelic Pop Nuggets from the Wee Vaults. Previous to that, Your Brains'll Fall Out, Soupy Sales. And before that, Rain Clouds Long Gone, originally unissued stereo instrumental, by Jan and Dean. Making Time by The Livin' End. Pleasant Valley Sunday. The Monkees from the album Pisces, Aquarius, Capricorn and Jones Limited 1995 reissue. Hi to Friar Tuck Frump on the chat board. 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It's 66 degrees in New York. 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
1: Yeah, yeah.
0: It's all from the birds, the bees, and the monkeys.
1: You dig?
0: And here's Davy Jones.
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0: On Stereo 8, cartridge tape from RCA.
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That was fun. Nobody else but you. What knots? No Man Is an Island by the Van Dykes. Previous to that. Hold on. Sam Cooke on the album The Best of Sam and Dave. Previous to that. Renaissance Fair by the Byrds from the album 36 All-Time Favorites. Before that. Salt Lake City. Tony Rivers and the Castaways, request lines are open at 516-654-4059. 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It's 66 degrees in New York.

Good evening, New York City. This is your cosmic companion, Al Sun, welcoming you to the Night Owl Show. We are journeying through the midnight airwaves, accompanying you on your nocturnal adventures. The city is shrouded in a blanket of clouds tonight with a comfortable temperature of 66 degrees F and a touch of moisture, humidity at 69%. It's a night full of mystery, a night where dreams and reality intertwine in the most delightful ways. As the city sleeps under the enchanting moonlight, we're here to keep you company, to fill the silence of the night with music that speaks to the soul. So, to all the stargazers, the dreamers, the night owls, and the souls who find comfort in the quiet dark, welcome. Let the rhythm of the night guide you, let the music become your lullaby. Stay tuned, and let's explore the magic of the night together, here on the Night Owl Show.

We've just heard Magdalene, My Regal Xenophone, by Procol Harum. House of Four Doors, Part 2. The Moody Blues. To Love Somebody. Bee Gees. Now Morning Glory.

Mom and Dad by the Mothers of Invention. Jelly Gas Flame. Morning Glory. And now Lothar and the Hand People.

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Huh. 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

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Space Him. Lothar and the Hand People. 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Thus Stu Phillips.

We've just heard. Baby, won't you let me tell you by the Spike Drivers? Hell's Angels on Wheels. Stu Phillips from the album Hell's Angels on Wheels, original motion picture soundtrack. Now the Stooges.

0: Phoenix Sounds presents The Birds, Albert King, and A.B. Sky at the Rose Palace in Pasadena. 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Tickets available in Wallach's Music City stores, Free Press bookstores, Sound Spectrum, and all the mutual ticket agencies. Take the Pasadena Freeway to the end, turn left one block, then turn right, and you're at the Rose Palace, 835 South Raymond in Pasadena. It'll be a gigantic concert with The Birds, Albert King, and A.B. Sky. That's the Rose Palace, May 16th and 17th in Pasadena.
1: We've just heard I Feel All Right, 1970. The Stooges. Now CAC.

0: Soulful September by Hal Blaine from the album Psychedelic Percussion. And now the Red Crayola.
1: Night song, after all the days away, sung in darkness, binding up us and the things we have done, making music out of those things we have done. I am myself, and who else and what else to do but listen and hear it all. We've taken what we wanted, and the moon stays with the music.

He drinks out of the fountain, deep in his soul. He's always thirsty, and he grows up to a father. A point in his life, he gets millions of children without a wife. Universal people, they all love the mind of a human being in timeless time.

We've just heard Peter's Trip by the Electric Flag, an American music band on the album Original Motion Picture Soundtrack, The Trip. And before that, A Place in the Sun, The Shadows. And before that, A Point in This Life by Group 1850. Presenting Salvation.

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2: 25%
1: stretch Levi's. 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

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Presenting High Tide.

We've just heard Gloria by the Tangerine Zoo from the album Venenos Do Rock. Before that, Mother Sky from the motion picture Deep End. Can Thus Salvation.

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1: That's right. 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I was born
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And now my TM.

0: That was Sanctuary by Yankee Dollar. And previous to that, Jekyll and Hyde. 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
2: 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But a Brother Love special is waiting for you at the listening post. 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

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Kangaroo. Rotary Connection. Brother Love on the album The Listening Post. 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

0: 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I'm Sergeant Charles A. Harris. 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

0: We've just heard Mr. Deal, JC Heavy. Previous to that, Suze's back by Asylum. And now,
1: Phoenix Sounds presents The Byrds, Albert King, and A.B. Sky at the Rose Palace in Pasadena. Doors open at 7 p.m., showtime is 8 p.m., doors close at 1 a.m. Tickets at the door priced at $4, advance tickets $3.50. Tickets available at Wallach's Music City stores, Free Press bookstores, Sound Spectrum, and all the mutual ticket agencies. Take the Pasadena Freeway to the end, turn left one block, then turn right, and you're at the Rose Palace, 835 South Raymond in Pasadena. It'll be a gigantic concert with The Byrds, Albert King, and A.B. Sky. That's the Rose Palace, May 16th and 17th in Pasadena.

sweet and tender romance. Herbie's People. And before that, Oh My Eli by Sensations. Now Puzzle.

We've just heard Sexy Sadie by Ramsey Lewis. Previous to that, Night of the Fly, Monsoon, presenting Grains of Sand.

0: We've just heard Getting My Hat, Salvation, presenting The Lost Generation.
1: Members of the acid scene are no longer underground. Their widely dilated pupils are inevitably shielded from the light by dark glasses. Whether the users are dropping caps while seated in the back of a motorcycle or languishing in a movie theater watching The Last Year at Marienbad or Juliet of the Spirits, surrealistic films which have heightened meaning for those who are turned on. It's a disenchanted, restless, insecure generation continually searching for new kicks. A 19-year-old expresses her feelings.
2: Well, I never think of when I'm 20 or when I'm 21. I think of tomorrow or this minute and hope there's tomorrow. Because I don't like what's going on in the world. I'm scared of that more than drugs. I'm not afraid of them. I'm just scared, you know. Everybody is pretty uptight.
1: An LSD pusher who sells the chemical at $5 a cap tells why his business is burgeoning.
3: And these people have the attitude, you know, you live once, so why not take it?
1: And apparently a widespread breakdown in parental discipline has removed the most basic restraints. A 14-year-old who has also experimented with heroin and benzedrine was asked whether her mother knew about her LSD habit.
4: Yeah. She knows everything. I don't have to hide anything from my parents. They're not that way. I don't hide anything from my parents, and they don't hide anything from me. And we have a very good relationship. We don't love each other, but that's okay. You know?
1: The lack of love in the turbulent climate of the 60s, combined with the sensational publicity caused by the drug and its easy availability, have triggered the rampant psychedelic craze.
5: I don't want your damn world.
1: Is this trip really necessary?

hunchback, the cripple, horseman and the fool. Red books and candles and carpet clothes and news. No one answers.

That was Motorcycle Irene by Moby Grape. Presenting the Tangerine Zoo.

we chose to walk by Zone 26. And previous to that, Dreams and Screams by Gunn. 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Thus Yankee Dollar.

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Play the music to Ronados by Zoo Ronados from the album Play the Music to Ronados. 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

0: He
1: 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He says, your Naz.

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That was Black Butter, present by Strawberry Alarm Clock. And previous to that, Is This Really Me by JC Heavy. Now the Mothers of Invention.

0: When you dare to enter the controversial world of LSD, you will embark on the most jolting journey of your life. On your trip, you will face a lovely sort of death as you experience the ecstasies.
1: Feel the warmth, the texture of excitement as it grows.
0: The agonies.
2: 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The frustration of a new love's insatiable demanding.
0: And the orgies with the psychedelic revolutionaries who turn on and go out of their skulls.
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0: When you see the trip, you will actually touch the screen as it crawls up the wall. Don't miss Roger Corman's The Trip, starring Peter Fonda, more shocking than Blues and the Wild Angels, and Susan Strasberg. Also starring Bruce Dern, Dennis Hopper, and Solly Soxie. The Trip from American International in psychedelic color will blow your mind.
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Runa by Shay Kane. And previous to that, Crack Shot by Floating Bridge. Presenting David McWilliams.

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You've been listening to the Night Owl Show with your host, Owl Sun. We now coast to the new sunrise.

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I've got a lot of great music for you this hour. Enjoy the electric sounds of artificial intelligence.

Hey there, groovy listeners. This is the Bunny hopping at you live from the Rock and Soul stream on WFMU. Let's peek outside, shall we? We've got a cloudy cover hanging over the Big Apple tonight, with the mercury sitting comfy at 66 degrees. Humidity's hugging us tight at 69%, making it feel just a touch sultry out there. So whether you're cruising down the boulevard or just chilling on the stoop, keep it locked right here on WFMU. We've got the tunes that'll keep your spirits high, no matter the weather. Stay tuned, cats and

That was fun. We've just heard Leave My Girl Alone by the Everly Brothers. It's gotta be Donna Lauren and the Bo Brummels. Gilbert Green. Jerry Marsden. Previous to that, Tomorrow Won't Bring the Rain, Mono 45, by Dion and the Wanderers. Orangutan, Version 2, by Gary Lewis and the Playboys. Previous to that, Misty Water, Mono. The Kinks. And before that, Private Harold Harris, Stereo, by the Ian Campbell Group. You can make a request at 516-654-4059. 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It's 65 degrees in New York. 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

0: Hey, groovy cats and cool kittens, this is the Bunny hoppin' at you on the WFMU Rock and Soul stream. Let's take a quick peek at the weather wheel spinning over the Big Apple tonight. We've got clouds hanging low, with the mercury sitting pretty at 65 degrees. Humidity's hugging us at 75%, so it might feel a bit muggier than your mama's meatloaf right about now. Whether you're twisting the night away or just chilling to some cool tunes, keep it locked right here on WFMU. Now, let's roll back into some rock and soul to keep our spirits high no matter what the weather's doing outside. Stay tuned.
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1: Plus, Brown Eyed Girl. 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

That was fun. I'm a tiger. Lulu. Mejor by Los Brincos. Previous to that. When you walk in the room by the searchers. Previous to that. This is what I was made for, Mono 45. The iguanas. Before that. Make up your mind. The bystanders. You can make a request at 516-654-4059. 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
1: That was fun. You've just heard ICU, Mono LP, The Birds, Blackberry Way by The Move. Before that, Where Were You When I Needed You, Mono 45, by The Grassroots. I Know That You'll Be There, Mono, by P.F. Sloan. And before that, Look Through Any Window, Mono, by The Hollies. 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

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I've got a lot of great music for you this hour. Enjoy the electric sounds of artificial intelligence.

Alright, all you night owls tuned into the WFMU Rock and Soul stream, this is the Bunny hopping in with your nighttime weather update, coming to you live from the heart of NYC. It's a cloudy sky out there with the mercury sitting pretty at 65 degrees Fahrenheit. Humidity's holding steady at 76%, so it's a bit sticky, but just right for a night of rock and soul. So, keep your radio dialed in and let the music keep you cool, as we roll through the city night together. Now, let's get back to spinning those platters that matter.

That was fun. We've just heard The Way I Feel by Pete Best. And before that, The Peanut Duck by Marsha G on the album Turning Your Heartbeat Up. And previous to that, A Basket of Flowers by The Nightcrawlers from the album The Little Blackhead. Thank You album version by Barry and The Remains on the album The Remains. Before that, Talk Me Down, The Music Machine on the album Beyond a Garage. Before that, The Lantern by The Rolling Stones. Previous to that, It Hurts to Be in Love, Gene Pitney from the album I'm Gonna Be Strong. Request lines are open at 516-654-4059. 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It's 66 degrees in New York. Now, back to the music.

was fun. You've just heard You're So Good to Me, Tony Rivers and the Castaways on the album The Immediate Singles Collection. Previous to that, Go In Too Far, Fifth Quarter. Before that, Ain't Gonna Eat Out My Heart Anymore by Cobb on the album 60s Archives 04, Florida and New Mexico Punk. And before that, What's Been Missing by The Optic Nerve. And previous to that, Beware of the Dog by Georgie Fame. Previous to that, That's Why I'm Messin' Round Here. Sweets Read. 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It's 66 degrees in New York. More music now.

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I've got a lot of great music for you this hour. 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
2: Hey, hey, hey. All you night owls tuned into the Rock and Soul stream on WFMU, this is the Bunny Hoppin' at Yeah with the latest scoop on the weather scene. Right here in the heart of NYC, we're cruising under cloudy skies with the mercury sitting pretty at 66 degrees. It's a smooth, mellow evening with a touch of moisture in the air, humidity hanging at 75%. So while you're grooving to the beats, maybe grab a light jacket if you're stepping out into the night. Stick around, cause I've got some sizzling tracks coming your way to keep the vibe right and the night tight, only here on WFMU's Rock and Soul stream. 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
1: You just heard One of These Days by the Roosters. 25 hours from Tulsa. Gene Pitney from the album Blue Gene. And before that, You Can't Take Your Love Away From Me. Harry Nilsson on the album Spotlight on Nilsson. And before that, Shake Some Action. Flamin' Frivies on the album DIY American Power Pop 1. All Kinsa Girls. The Real Kids from the album DIY Come Out and Play. Before that, There Is No Satisfaction by the Vampires Sound Incorporation. And before that, How Long? The James Hunter 6. Did you know you can make a request at 516-654-4059? 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Now, back to the show.

Good morning, groovy listeners. This is your favorite voice on the airwaves, the bunny, spinning the platters that matter on WFMU Rock and Soul Stream. Let's take a quick peek at what Mother Nature's serving up for us here in the Big Apple. We've got a cloudy cover overhead with the mercury sitting at a cool 67 degrees. Humidity's hanging at 77%, making it feel just a tad sticky out there. Whether you're hitting the streets or just keeping it cool indoors, keep it locked right here for all the best tunes and times. Stay groovy, New York.

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in reverse order. Hanging on the telephone. The nerves from the album DIY come out and play. You Got a Hard Time Coming album. Barry and the Remains on the album The Remains. And previous to that, Golden Apples of the Sun by Grains of Sand. Will You Love Me Tomorrow? Dusty Springfield on the album A Girl Called Dusty. I Can't Make It Without Her, Spokane, Washington, USA. The Scepters. Before that, Keep Your Hands Off My Baby. Helen Shapiro from the album At Abbey Road 1961 to 1967. Gomper by the Rolling Stones, request lines are open at 516-654-4059. 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

0: It's 2:15. Oh, I must get a little hand put on that watch.
1: And the hits just keep on coming.

That was fun. The Raven Pat one by Kenny and the Fiends. Suspicious Minds by Elvis Presley on the album From Elvis in Memphis. Why Do I Cry? Remains from the album Nuggets, original artifacts from the first psychedelic era, 1965 to 1968. Previous to that, The Way It's Got to Be by Little Bob and the Lollipops. And before that, The Girl Every Guy Should Know by Sonny Carrington on the album The Girl Every Guy Should Know. 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It's 66 degrees in New York.

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I've got a lot of great music for you this hour. 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
1: It's the Birds. And now they're playing differently again. And they're looking for a new kind of America through their kind of music. And this is not a country music, and it's not a city music, but maybe it's an American kind of music. It's not a raucous, ego-trippy, I'm hipper than you are album, but more like an album that says, I'm lonely. Maybe it has to do with the mood of the nation.
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1: 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The album is called Ballad of Easy Rider. That's on Columbia.
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Now, let's hop into the weather outside. 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We've got rain on the radar with a cool 67 degrees and the humidity sitting at a damp 78%. 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

Johnny Rivers on the album And I Know You Wanna Dance. Needles and Pins by Jackie DeShannon on the album Don't Turn Your Back on Me. Previous to that, Come Out and Play by the Paley Brothers on the album DIY Come Out and Play. And before that, Soul Sanctioned by Booker T and the MGs. 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It's 65 degrees in New York. 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

0: Good morning, groovy listeners. You're tuned into the Rock and Soul stream on WFMU with your host, The Bunny, spinning the platters that matter. Now, let's hop into the weather. It's a soggy morning in the Big Apple, folks, with rain showers keeping the city at a cool 65 degrees. Humidity's high at 87%, so it's a bit sticky out there. Whether you're stepping out with your umbrella or staying in with some hot tunes, keep it locked right here on WFMU. Stay dry, stay safe, and stay groovy.
1: 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As sure as there are men in the world, I know my ticket to anywhere is going to be along soon. It's easy. 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
1: Going.

That was fun. We've just heard Ain't Gonna Run No More. Mighty Lovers from the album Ain't Gonna Run No More, She Keeps Driving Me Out of My Mind. Previous to that, Don't Take Candy from a Stranger by Gene Pitney from the album Looking Through the Eyes of Love. Previous to that, 2000 Light Years from Home by the Rolling Stones. Previous to that, Baby Won't You Let Me Tell You by the Spike Drivers. Previous to that, Such a Long Long Time by Kangaroo. You can forget about that. Thursday's Children. 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
1: Here's the time check. Here's the time check. 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
2: 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Oh, I must get a little hand put on that watch.

0: A box tops, I'm moving on. 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
1: That was fun. A Sign of the Times by Petula Clark from the album My Love. Hey Beautiful by The Doubles. Days of Our Time. Bubble Puppy. Previous to that. It Sure Is Groovy. Marlena Shaw on the album Out of Different Bags. How Good Can It Get? J Lyle on the album Northern Soul Fever 3B. 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It's 65 degrees in New York.

Welcome to the new WFMU Rock and Soul Radio stream. I've got a lot of great music for you this hour. Enjoy the electric sounds of artificial intelligence.

cut a record by myself, but I got something I want to say. I want to say it for Cher, and I hope I say it for a lot of people.

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Good morning, groovy listeners. You're tuned into the Rock and Soul stream with your host, The Bunny, spinning the platters that matter this drizzly morning in the Big Apple. Grab that umbrella if you're stepping out, because we've got rain showers peppering the city, and it's a cool 65 degrees with high humidity at 89%. Whether you're sipping coffee or dancing in your kitchen, keep it locked on WFMU as we bring you the best in rock and soul. Stay dry and stay tuned, my friends.

Hi. Hope you're enjoying the Rock and Soul Bunny Show. In reverse order. Baby Don't Go by Sonny and Cher from the album Sonny and Cher and Friends Baby Don't Go. And before that, You Must Believe. Johnny Rivers from the album And I Know You Wanna Dance. There She Goes Again. The Velvet Underground from the album The Velvet Underground and Nico. And before that, Little Latin Lupe Lu. Righteous Brothers from the album Gold. Nobody Knows What's Going On, In My Mind.

0: Hey, hey, hey, good morning groovy listeners. You're tuned in with the Bunny on WFMU Rock and Soul Stream. Let's take a quick peek outside, shall we? Grab your umbrellas if you're stepping out, because we've got rain painting the town here in NYC. A cool 64 degrees with the humidity hugging us at 92%. It's a perfect day to keep it locked right here, enjoying some sizzling tracks that'll warm you right up. Stay with me, the Bunny, because I've got all the rock and soul to keep your spirits high, rain or shine. Let's get back to the
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That was fun. Brother, I'm down. Bonus track. Charles Bradley on the album 2010 Daptone Records. Previous to that, When the Love Light Starts Shining Through His Eyes by Beryl Marsden from the album Changes, the Story of Beryl Marsden. Tell the Boys by Sandy Shaw from the album A Golden Hour of Sandy Shaw. And previous to that, Nobody Else But You by Whatnots. Before that, Something I Got to Tell You. The Honeycombs from the album All Systems Go. Previous to that, The Third Eye. The Dovers. 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

0: God, it's 2:15. Oh, I must get a little hand put on that watch.
1: 12 and 6 to come in, sir, and 5 shillings for membership, sir. It's 1 o'clock tonight, sir. It's non-stop, it's a continuous show. You can stay as long as you like, there's a bar downstairs.

That was fun. You've just heard Last Chance to Turn Around, Gene Pitney on the album Looking Through the Eyes of Love. And before that, So I'm Wrong and You Are Right, Blues Magoose on the album Electric Comic Book, Expanded. And previous to that, It's Not Easy By, and The Mystery Ends. 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Previous to that, Get It, Come On and Get It, by J.D. 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It's 64 degrees in New York. 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

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I've got a lot of great music for you this hour. Enjoy the electric sounds of artificial intelligence.

Raspberry, back again with a new hit, I Want to Be With You, in their new album, Fresh Raspberries. 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

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You're tuned into the Rock and Soul Stream with your host, The Bunny, on WFMU. Let's hop into the weather scene in the Big Apple. We've got a cloudy groove hanging over the city, with a cool 64°F making it just right for those light jackets. Humidity's high at 92%, so you might feel a bit of that moisture in the air as you hop through your day. Whether you're hitting the streets or just chilling to the tunes, keep it locked right here for all the best tracks to make your day a hit. Stay cool, stay soulful, and keep rocking with us.

Hi. Hope you're enjoying the Rock and Soul Bunny Show. We've just heard What It Does It Take by BJ Thomas on the album Everybody's Out of Town. And before that, Somebody Else's Sweetheart. Wanderers from the album Burt Bacharach Long Ago Lost Summer 1959-61. And previous to that, The Crazy World Inside Me by them. And previous to that, Pretty Girls Everywhere. Walker Brothers on the album Everything Under the Sunday before that. You're Wrong There Baby. Tony Colton on the album Preach in the Blues. And before that, Downtown. Petula Clark from the album Downtown The Pie Anthology. Previous to that, Ain't It Hard by Electric Prunes from the album I Had Too Much to Dream, Last Night. Did you know you can make a request at 516-654-4059? Call or text 516-654-4059. It's 65 degrees in New York. Now, back to the show.

Hey there, groovy listeners. This is the Bunny Hopping at You Live on the WFMU Rock and Soul stream. Let's peek outside our musical burrow this fine morning. We've got clouds rolling over NYC, hugging the city with a cool 65 degrees. And let me tell you, it's as moist as a Motown melody out there with humidity at 91%. So, whether you're stepping out with your go-go boots or just chilling with a cup of Joe, keep it locked right here for all the rock and soul you need to make this cloudy day feel as bright as a sunny 45 spinning on your turntable. Stay tuned, you're with the Bunny, and we're just getting started. Hotel.

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That was fun. In reverse order. So you say you wanna dance. Jackie Wilson on the album Soul Galore. And previous to that, Cry on My Shoulder. Dick Jensen on the album White Hot Soul. Little Things. Bobby Goldsboro from the album The Best of Bobby Goldsboro. And before that, Hot Smoke and Sassafras. The Bubble Puppy from the album Hot Smoke and Sassafras backed with Lonely. Before that, Trip 2, Teach Me How to Fly. Rotary Connection on the album Aladdin. 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
1: That was fun. We've just heard Who You Gonna Hurt? Beryl Marsden on the album Changes, the story of Beryl Marsden. 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Previous to that, If I Needed Someone, The Stingrays of Newburgh. 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

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Lots of soul music for you this hour. Enjoy the electric sounds of artificial intelligence.

Hey there, groovy listeners. This is the Bunny hopping at you on the WFMU Rock and Soul stream. If you're stepping out in the Big Apple this beautiful morning, don't forget to grab your umbrellas. We've got rain all over the city, temperature sitting cool at 65 degrees with humidity hugging us tight at 91%. So keep it locked right here, and let's ride this rainy day out with some rock and soul that'll keep your spirits high and dry. Stay tuned.

That was fun. We've just heard My Life Is No Better. Larry Banks and JB on the album Larry Banks. Dirty Red. Fabulous Counts. Detroit. Ronnie Love. Hey Girl. Reuben and the Chains on the album Reuben Wilson. And before that, A Home in Your Heart. Solomon Burke. And before that, Crazy Love by the Bob Knight Four. Before that, Are You Going My Way by Little Bob and the Lollipops. And before that, Till the End of Time. Gino Washington, request lines are open at 516-654-4059. 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

out of the rut and back in the groove. That's what happens when you make it Pepsi-Cola. Thirst is out, because Pepsi cools it fast. 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Hey, everybody, always ask for Pepsi-Cola. You're in the Pepsi generation. Yeah,

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This is the Bunny Hoppin' at You Live on the WFMU Rock and Soul stream. As you roll out of bed and start your day, let me paint the weather picture for you here in the big, bustling NYC. We've got clouds overhead with a smooth temperature of 66 degrees, and the air's got a bit of a hug today with humidity sitting at 88%. So, keep it cool and keep it tuned right here for all the rock and soul you need to make this cloudy day feel just a bit brighter. Let's keep the hits rolling and the good times flowing, right here on WFMU.

Hi. Hope you're enjoying the Rock and Soul Bunny Show. I.e. The Hawks. I'll just keep on smiling. Kenny Gamble from the album Cooler Than Ice, Arctic Records and the Rise of Philly Soul. It's not what you know, it's who you know. Bob and Gene. And before that, Expressway to Your Heart. The Soul Survivors. And previous to that, That's Why I'm Messin' Round Here. Sweets Reed. Previous to that, How Long. The James Hunter 6, request lines are open at 516-654-4059. 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It's 67 degrees in New York.

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Hope you're enjoying the Rock and Soul Bunny Show. She Blew a Good Thing by Poets on the album She Blew a Good Thing, Out to Lunch. I'm for the Girls by Bobby Miller. Before that, One Kiss for My Baby, Lord Levy. Previous to that, Baby Baby Baby by Joyce Harris. Previous to that, a song called Soul by Gene Chandler on the album Just Be True, a song called Soul. 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

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I've got a lot of great music for you this hour. Enjoy the electric sounds of artificial intelligence.

Hey, hey, hey, good morning rock and soul lovers. You're tuned into the one and only WFMU Rock and Soul stream with me, the Bunny, spinning the platters that matter. Now, let's hop right into the weather groove. If you're stepping out in the Big Apple this fine morning, grab that umbrella. We've got some rain drizzling down, making the city shine at a cool 67 degrees. Humidity's hugging us tight at 88%, so it's a bit sticky out there, folks. Keep it locked right here for all your favorite hits and weather updates. Now, let's rock and roll our way through this rainy day with some sizzling tracks.

That was fun. We've just heard I Stand Accused. Tony Colton and the Big Boss Band on the album British Soul 01. Before that, Mama's Pearl by the Jackson 5. Previous to that, I Couldn't Live Without Your Love by Petula Clark from the album I Couldn't Live Without Your Love. 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

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Now, if you're planning on stepping out in the Big Apple today, you'll want to grab that light jacket because we're seeing clouds overhead with the mercury sitting pretty at 67 degrees. It's a bit muggy too, with humidity at a high stepping 87%. So, keep your hair in check and your spirits hot. 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

0: That was fun. We've just heard She Was Mine. Bose Yens on the album Back from the Grave 03. I Don't Want to Know by Cilla Black from the album Completely Cilla 1963 to 1973. Will You Love Me Tomorrow by Dusty Springfield from the album A Girl Called Dusty. Such a Long Long Time. Kangaroo. Before that, Shake by Otis Redding. I'm Good for You. Dick Jensen from the album White Hot Soul. 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It's 67 degrees in New York. Now, back to the music.
1: Hi, I'm Marvin Gaye. 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

You've just heard. What in the world? Vectors from the album Back from the Grave 02. 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Come back. Bells from the album Girls in the Garage 1. And previous to that, Psycho, Tacoma, Washington, USA. The Sonics. 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

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I've got a lot of great music for you this hour. 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

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This is your man the bunny hopping through the airwaves on WFMU Rock and Soul Stream. Now, let's slide into a quick weather groove for all my listeners out here in the Big Apple. We're looking at a drizzly dance today in NYC, with the rain coming down and the temperature sitting cool at 67 degrees Fahrenheit. Humidity's high at 86%, making it a perfect day to stay in, tune in, and turn up those soulful sounds right here with me. 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

we just heard Are You Gonna Be There, at the Love Inn, by Chocolate Watch Band on the album Nuggets I, Box. Before that, Painted Black by the Rolling Stones. I Would Still Love You by the Elastic Band. Liar Liar by Castaways on the album Uptight Tonight, the Ultimate 60s Garage Collection. Climbing the Wall by Brazen Hussies. And previous to that, 2 plus 2 equals Bob Seger from the album Ramblin' Gamblin' Man. Loneliness for Me, Proverbial Knee Highs from the album Alien Psychos and Wild Things. 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
1: The most beautiful girl is the girl from Old Twig City. And her boyfriend wears stretch Levi's. She thinks he is something, really something. And she digs stretch Levi's.
2: 25%
1: stretch Levi's. She always kisses him and hugs him. They go dancing into ball games. She looks great. 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They will get married in stretch Levi's. Oh, when she washes his stretch Levi's, joy does reign. At the front door, the neighbors applaud, whistle and clap, and their children are captains on the squad. Oh, so happy with stretch Levi's. Oh, so happy with stretch Levi's.
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4: 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This is the bunny hopping at you on the WFMU Rock and Soul stream. Let's take a quick peek at what's shaking outside in the Big Apple. Right now, it's a drippy, drizzly afternoon with rain showers making the streets glisten. The mercury is sitting at a cool 68 degrees with the air feeling as sticky as a Motown beat, thanks to 87% humidity. So, keep your umbrellas at the ready and your spirits hot. Don't let a little rain stop the rock and roll. Keep it locked right here for all your favorite hits. Stay cool, stay smooth, and let the music keep your soul dry.

out of sight Gladys Knight and the Pips for Coca-Cola.

That was fun. You've just heard. I Found a Love by the Balkans. Previous to that, Red Beans and Rice by Scatman Patton and the Ramrods. And previous to that, Peace of Mind by Count 5 from the album Psychotic Reaction. Before that, You're the One. Petula Clark from the album Downtown the Pie Anthology. Something I Got to Tell You by the Honeycombs from the album All Systems Go. The Third Eye. The Dovers. 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It's 68 degrees in New York. 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

That was fun. In reverse order. Hey Lonely by Baby Washington from the album Baby Washington, the Sioux Singles. And before that, Little by Little by Dusty Springfield from the album The Dusty Springfield Anthology. Before that, Little Lover by the Cherokees. I'm a Man by Joe Texas, and before that, Good as Gold. 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And before that, 1523 Blair by The Outcasts. 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It's 68 degrees in New York. Now, back to the music.

Hello. It's Sunday afternoon. How are we all doing out there? This is Atlantic Tunnel, believe it or not. Judging by the opening number, you might not believe that it is, but we are, and stay with us for the next 2 hours. We're going to be playing music. We have a guest, and I'll tell you about him after we play some more music. It's going to be an interesting show, really, really different from what we normally do. We always do different things. But anyway, I'm Edward Rogers. It's Atlantic Tunnel, and the chat box is open. Please come join in. Have your comments ready. And let's start off with some music so you get an understanding just where we're taking it direction-wise this week. Here's an opening set for you right now here at the Tunnel.

0: You're probably thinking to yourself, have I got the right station? Because we just played four American songs, which we normally don't do. I'm going to tell you the songs we played. Slow Down by the Young Rascals. On the Road Again, Love and Spoonful. The Magicians, An Invitation to Cry. Blues Project, Wake Me, Shake Me. Why did I play them? Well, because my... Well, I should say there's a different show today. We're going to do an interview with Mitchell Cohen, who has just finished a book and it's just released now called Wake Me, Shake Me, New York City, the 60s and Pop Rock Youthquake. Hi, Mitchell. How are you doing?
1: Oh, hi. Thanks for having me over.
0: Let me ask you a question right up front. Why don't you give us an overview of the subject matter of your book?
1: Well, I wanted to open with those tracks because the center of this book was going to be the mid-60s scene in New York City, mm-hmm. the scene that was going on mainly downtown, at the Café Agogo, at the Night Owl, at the Café Bazaar, at Café Wa. And so that was the Spoonful and the Rascals and the Blues Project and the Magicians. And they were at the epicenter of this, what we call the youth quake.
0: I mean, the Magicians were? Because they're pretty unknown to a lot of people.
1: They are, but they were the first of the local bands to get signed to a major. They were, all the other bands were on smaller labels, and they were high pretty much. They were managed by the same guys that managed the Spoonful. They had the backing of Columbia Records. They had a TV special on CBS TV in New York. And people were talking about the Magicians as though they were the next in line. They were going
0: to
1: be the next ones to break. They had really good songwriters, one of whom you know, Alan Gordon, and who went on to co-write Happy Together, and She'd Rather
0: Be With
1: Me. Yeah, I made a lot of money off of Happy Together, but didn't make much money during his stint with his band, the Magicians. So that was the impetus behind the book. And in order to put all this music in context as to what else was going on, I sort of led into this period by discussing the New York scene in the early 60s,
0: right.
1: The tail end of doo-wop and the girl groups and Midtown pop that was going on on 1650 Broadway and 1619 Broadway.
0: The Brill Building.
1: And King, Manuel, the Shangri-Las. So that's the scope of this book. And when I started talking to you about doing this, I also wanted to make the connections between what was happening here and what was happening in England, how everybody was paying attention to each other.
0: Well, there's a question.
1: I thought it was really important to bring that into focus in the context of being inside the Atlantic Tunnel.
0: Well, when you think of New York's the scene and what was going on there, how would you compare that to the London scene or the California scene? In the mid-60s.
1: The English invasion, the British invasion, scared a lot of people in the music business in New York City. But it didn't scare the songwriters, because the songwriters had realized pretty quickly that a lot of these bands didn't have McCartney and Lennon. They didn't have like in-house genius songwriters. So Herman's Hermits, his first hit was a Goffin and King song, I'm Into Something Good. Manfred Mann's first hit was Do Wah Diddy Diddy, Jeff Barry and Ellie song. So what you heard was, and we'll get into this a little bit more, but everybody paying attention to each other. The first album by the Beatles, the Please Please Me album, is like their New York album. There are two songs by the Shirelles and Chains, which we'll play coming up, and Twist and Shout by the Isley Brothers. It wasn't a one-way street. And
0: we stole from the good ones.
1: If you look at all that, what will be coming up in the next set is, groups like the Hollies doing songs by New York songwriters.
0: You know, across the scene, you're totally correct. Yeah. What I was going to ask you is, in the New York scene again, who do you think was who do you think was the most popular band?
1: Well, the Spoonful and the Rascals did things the old-fashioned way by just having hit after hit. I mean,
0: a 45
1: top 40 singles, mm-hmm. and that. So in that sense, they broke through in a major way. They both had a lot of hit singles and a lot of exposure. They were on the Ed Sullivan Show all the time. They were on Hullabaloo and Shindig. And then came along bands like the Blues Project, who were the first band to really significantly sell albums, rock bands to sell albums, without the benefit of a hit single. It was like the birth of album underground.
0: Yeah, that's an interesting concept.
1: Yeah, that and once in 1966. 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It was the birth of FM rock radio.
0: Do you think there was one
1: pivotal... would play people like the Blues Project and the Fugs and the Mothers of Invention, who would never get played on WMCA.
0: Yeah. Well, do you think there's one pivotal album that came out that changed that whole scene?
1: I don't think it was one album. I think it was the collective notion that things were changing and anything was possible. I think that's the thing. The Beatles gave everybody...
0: That was the one I was going to reference.
1: They
0: to,
1: gave
0: Sergeant
1: everybody
0: Pepper.
1: The permission to go wild. They Walk Away Renee would not be possible without the influence of the Beatles. Mm-hmm. A lot of Spoonful tracks would not be possible. How Can I Be Sure by the Rascals would not have been possible. The introduction of the accordion. Their experimentation flung the door wide open for bands to add harpsichord and

0: schlepped from gig to gig.
1: Yeah, that's so.
0: It was like, and they all had that sort of blue-eyed soul influence. Bands like the Vagrants and the Rich Kids and the Hassles.
1: Oh yeah, Billy Joel's band.
0: Yeah, Billy Joel's band, the Hassles. That was like a Rascals-ish band.
1: Oh, absolutely.
0: Yeah. So that sound, like outside of Manhattan, thick, danceable R&B influenced sound, was very important on the New York scene, and so was the folk and blues influenced stuff that was going on in the Village, because the guys in the Spoonful and the Blues Project and the Flying Machine and the King Bees were all already in the business. They were playing on blues records and folk records. So for them, it was just like, how are we going to tweak this for this new world, for the post Dylan going electric and post British Invasion world?
1: I got you. Let me ask you, tell me a little bit about your personal experiences during that time. You were quite young when the scene started to develop.
0: I saw my first rock and roll show when I was 10.
1: Did they let you in?
0: My mom took me down to the Brooklyn Paramount, and I saw Dion and Del Shannon and Little Anthony and the Imperials and the Isley Brothers and Jackie Wilson and Carla Thomas that was my entry into live music, and that was I had just started listening to Top 40 Radio. The show was hosted by Murray the K, who had a show on WINS. And he was hyping the show, and these were all the records that I loved. And the idea of going to see them live was I just begged for her.
1: Did it live up to your expectations?
0: It was life-changing. It was exciting as hell. And then when I was in high school, as you know, I grew up in the Bronx. And so, but we by the time we were 14, 15, 16, we were going down to Manhattan on our own. And exploring down in the Village and going to see bands at clubs like the Night Owl and the Cafe Bazaar.
1: At 14 and 15?
0: At 15 and 16 more.
1: Oh, okay.
0: Yeah, so we got to see them in clubs, not the Spoonful. The Spoonful had already, like, broken. I mean,
1: right.
0: The first time I saw them was at another Murray the K show at the Brooklyn Fox. But we did get to see some of those other bands. The Blues Magoos, who were also from the Bronx, so we were like home team, and bands that you've never heard of, like the Age of Reason.
1: Don't know them.
0: They had one single on Ascot. They were also from the North Bronx, and so we, again, you know, when they would play, we would go, and then of course there were the concerts in Central Park.
1: Schaefer
0: in the summer of 60, the summer of 66 was an amazing, amazing summer. That's when all of this was happening. You know, the Youngbloods were starting
1: to play.
0: A dollar a ticket? Yeah, a dollar to go to the park and see, you know, and see the Youngbloods and the Blues Project. And yeah, it was an amazing. If you were a certain age at that time and you were into pop music, it was like a carnival. It was like, you know, there was something happening every minute. And like I said, the birth of FM radio gave us a community, you know, a community of rock fans who were exploring albums. You know, even we would go to record stores, and if a record looked cool, like the first album by the Paul Butterfield Blues Band or the first Blues Project album, we didn't need to hear a hit on the radio to take a shot on it for $1.99.
1: Mono or stereo? That was my question.
0: And all the Blues Project guys had names like Katz and Kuhlberg, and you know, and
1: it fits in.
0: And, you know, and I'm like, oh, we're a bunch of Jewish kids, and we're in a rock and roll band. You know, we always knew that there were Jewish people behind the scenes, but Jewish rock stars was like a new thing for us for sure.
1: Yeah, I went to the Murray the K show on 57th Street. It was the last one.
0: The one in 67.
1: Yeah, and the Blues Project were on that. I remember they were on there. It was a wonderful bill. They had The Who.
0: The Who and Cream. That was the first time Cream and The Who played in New York.
1: Yeah.
0: And the Blues Project were there every show.
1: Yeah.
0: And some, you know, the Rascals played. Simon and Garfunkel
1: played.
0: The
1: Rascals.
0: The Blues Magoos played one night.
1: Mitch Ryder.
0: But that, to me, was kind of like the end of the New York

0: renaissance.
1: Right.
0: Everything started to move west after that. After the Monterey Pop Festival, I think everything started to shift. Everything moved.
1: Really?
0: Everything sort of moved west. Like I said, the Spoonful broke up. The Blues Project broke up. The Youngbloods moved west. It was it kind of like, if you look at the lineup of Monterey, there's like less than a handful of New York acts. It was mostly San Francisco bands.
1: And, well, because the festival was
0: It was supposed to be an festival. International pop festival, and it was mainly it was like English bands like The Who and San Francisco bands and the LA pop things like the Mamas and Papas and the Association. Very little New York representation.
1: I mean, we'll get into this later, but you know, you've got to bring Woodstock into that at the end, but let's not do that
0: right
1: now.
0: Yeah, at the end.
1: Talk about the research that you had to do to put together a book like this.
0: Thank goodness there is a website that has archived practically every issue of Billboard, Record World, and Cashbox. Mm-hmm. So what I did, I wanted to try and tell this story in real time through what was going on, like, at the time, not through, like, hindsight or, you know, vague recollections. I want to see what bands were getting signed, you know, which bands were getting hyped, what bands the record labels took out full-page ads for, you know, who was getting the push, which from an industry standpoint is really fascinating, because you look, you know, through the lens of now,
1: right,
0: and you go like, oh, that was really important, or that was, and it's like, oh no, I mean, Mercury really did think the Blues Magoos were going to be like the biggest thing.
1: Yeah.
0: They put a lot of push. They hired like in private planes to take them on tour. There was a lot, like I said, after the Spoonful and the Rascals broke, it was a wide open season. And then there were all those bands that were not really bands, like the Strangeloves and the Tradewinds and like all those bands that were made up in the studio, you know,
1: right,
0: that were putting out records. It was a tremendous amount of fun.
1: You know, earlier we were talking about the Shangri-Las and the Shangri-Las and Lyra. Why do you have to pronounce their name? Laura Nero. Yeah, those seem to be the two emphasis group acts, I'll say, that you feature.
0: Laura,
1: in your
0: book. Someone asked me in an interview the other night. It's like, who do I think are the most representative New York-ish artists?
1: Right.
0: And she was among like the top three that I would say. Just the way she absorbed and transformed doo-wop and the sound of the girl groups and uptown soul and midtown pop and Broadway cabaret and sort of traditional midtown pop songwriting. You know, she did a version of Up on the Roof that's just beautiful. And she just seemed like a New York girl. She was relatable. She started out singing doo-wop in the street with a bunch of Hispanic kids, and you could feel that in her music. And
1: yeah,
0: I just adored her. And although she never really broke as an artist, she had hit after hit as a songwriter.
1: Right.
0: Stony End,
1: Let's talk about the Shangri-Las.
0: Mary Weiss and the Shangri-Las. When Remember Walking in the Sand came on the radio, it didn't sound like anything else. There were tons of girl group records on the radio, but they were mostly like upbeat, like I'm in love with my boyfriend kind of records, or it was like, you know, the Chiffons and the Shirelles, and
1: they were all good, but good.
0: They were good girls, and they would come out on the Mary the Kay show, and they'd all be wearing like their matching, you know, organdy dresses or whatever. And then the Shangs came along, and they Remember Walking in the Sand had this kind of gloom and misery, and you're like, what's up with this girl? What has she been through that is making? And now the sound effects that were on the record
1: and their image,
0: yeah. But even before we knew what they looked like.
1: Right.
0: That song on the radio with those piano notes at the beginning, and you know, and the birds sound effects like from the Hitchcock film, and it just it didn't sound like anything else. Certainly not like the other girl groups, who I loved. I mean, yeah. God,
1: well, the producer, Shadow.
0: I
1: love
0: Shadow.
1: I mean, he had that style.
0: Who then turns up later in the book, producing Janice Ian and the Vanilla Fudge, and then later on the New York Dolls. He's like a character that just, you know, just like flows through the whole story.
1: Right. Yeah. Well, I remember reading somewhere where Shadow was going to a session with the Shangri-Las, and he wrote, remember, Walking in the Sand.
0: Yeah,
1: as he was in the car.
0: The story I heard was that, you know, he knocked on the door of Redbird Records or Jeff Barry's office and goes like, I've hit songs, and they would say, yeah, okay, write one and come back with it. You know? Yeah, and he did it. He knocked it out in the studio and Queens or Long Island or wherever it was and brought it in. And the story is either then they tweaked that demo and edited it and made it into the single, or they recreated it. But in any case, it became the first hit for the Shangri-Las and you know, put them on the map. And then, yeah.
1: A lot of other songs were hits for the Shangri-Las. I don't think people recognize that.
0: Leader of the Pack, of course. And yeah. out in the Streets. And
1: I loved Heaven Only Knows.
0: Heaven Only Knows, Sophisticated Boom Boom is one of my favorites.
1: Yeah.
0: Their time ran out. When Redbird went out of business, a lot of these labels didn't last very long. And they signed with Mercury. The magic was kind of gone. And times have moved on. It was now the late '60s, and even as adventurous as the sound of the Shangri-Las was, it wasn't like of its moment. Anymore.
1: Was Shadow Morton still involved when they signed?
0: Yeah,
1: the
0: a bit. Yeah, at the beginning of the Mercury years, I think he produced Sweet Sound of Summer. I can't swear to that.
1: Well, I got to go back to something because we were talking earlier about the English scene, and basically, what I wanted to ask you there, if I could find my question, bloody hell, where is it? Oh yeah, how important do you think the Beatles were to destroying the New York scene?
0: You're
1: going to take the other role.
0: You would hear complaints from some sections of the music business, especially if you read the trade magazines from then, from 1964. It's like the fact that Top 40 radio in New York City was overwhelmingly British. I would say like 60-70% of the songs they were playing were British,
1: and
0: it squeezed a lot of people out. It squeezed it almost permanently squeezed out people like Paul Anka and Neil Sedaka and Connie Francis.
1: Well, that was all, no offense to those people, to me. I wasn't in the country at the time, but to me, they're pretty lame.
0: But they were having hits up until 1963. I mean, they were really, they Brenda Lee was. I mean, they were, what the Beatles did was sort of shut that down. I mean, Paul Anka, Neil Sedaka came back in the 70s. That took a while. They were off the charts for like 7, 8, 9 years and doing other things. They would write for other people or whatever. But that segment of the business was kind of wiped out. The teen idol thing. You know, not very many of the teen idols
1: survived. Well, you grew your hair out. That's basically it. Or you got bangs.
0: Or they tried to stay hip by trying to make British sounding records,
1: like the Everlys went to England to do the English sessions.
0: And artists like Tommy Rowe and Bobby V would try to make hipper records.
1: Right.
0: Del Shannon did too.
1: Yeah,
0: but you did hear rumblings that it killed off like. The tail end of doo-wop was kind of killed off. The early '60s, there were still groups like the Earls and the Capris, and that kind of ended. But it also, like I said, it inspired all these kids, and like all these kids that saw the Beatles on Ed Sullivan had to learn how to play their guitars, had to learn to figure out what a song was, had to play in front of their high school friends. So they weren't really ready to make records until like 65, 66.
1: Sure.
0: 64, it was all British. I mean, there was no competition yet.
1: Well, you know what? I think let's play some more music. And the second set that you compile for us is basically British acts doing songs
0: out of New York.
1: Yeah. So let's go into that segment and hear what they sounded like. This, by the way, is... where are we? I was going to say WABC. We're not that.
0: We are.
1: We're Atlantic Tunnel, and I forgot the name of the station.
0: Are you sure we're not the WMCA good guys at the moment?
1: No, don't get me more confused. This is Edward Rogers. We're going to play some music right now here.

0: right. I hope you enjoyed that little set of music, and we'll tell you about it in a minute, but I want to tell you who we are first. This is WFMU Rock and Soul Radio. You're listening to Atlantic Tunnel. I'm the host, Edward Rogers, and I am sitting here with a gentleman called Mitchell Cohen, who just put out a brand new book called Wake Me, Shake Me, New York City, The 60s and the Pop Rock Youthquake. Yeah, Mitchell, very cool. I'm really digging the book. I want to just tell you what we heard, and then we'll talk about the songs. Is that
1: sure.
0: All right? Okay, we started off with Chains by the Beatles, of course. I Can't Let Go by the Hollies. That is a great song. Here Comes the Night by Lulu. Who remember that version? And I think Mitchell's favorite version is I Want Candy by Brian Paul and the Tremolos. Tell us why you picked those songs, sir.
1: I picked those songs to show how
0: good we were,
1: how not one-sided the British invasion was. That a lot of these bands, as I said before, needed hit material and found it on songs that had been hits in America, or found them from songwriters and producers who were from America, specifically from New York. So it was Chains by the Beatles, a song written by Jerry Goffin and Carole King. Can't Let Go, which was first recorded by the great and underappreciated Evie Sands, who, if you ask me, should have been a much, much bigger star than she was. After that, Here Comes the Night by Lulu, written and produced by Burt Burns, who went over to England for a while.
0: Brown-Eyed Girl.
1: And, and worked with Lulu and worked with Van Morrison and them. And then Brian Poole and the Tremolos version of the Strangelove's I Want Candy from the Strangelove's had recorded it for Burt Burns' Bang record label.
0: Really?
1: And it was a hit here and subsequently a hit for them, I think.
0: It made number 28 in the UK charts.
1: Oh, there you go. A quasi-hit.
0: So, yeah, so, you know, I didn't know that was a hit over here.
1: I Want Candy was, yes.
0: I know the Strangelove's version, but I didn't know.
1: Strangelove. No, it wasn't a hit here, but...
0: Oh, okay. There we go.
1: I Want Candy was a big hit, and then they followed it up with Nighttime and Carolyn, and they were just... I mean, I don't know if your listeners probably know this, but the Strangelove's were a quasi-fictional group. I mean, they were real people, you know, but they were three writer-producers who had also already written and produced My Boyfriend's Back for the Angels and What Time Is It for the Jive 5. And at the time, the only things that were getting played on American radio was non-American artists. So they pretended to be from Australia, gave themselves Australian names and put themselves out as the Strangelove's.
0: Yeah. All right. I'm going to move on to another subject. Tell us a little bit about Tin Pan Alley for our listeners. What basically was that?
1: Well,
0: what time period?
1: The time period, I mean, people call it the Brill Building era, but it was really not just the Brill Building. It was the Brill Building and the all the publishing companies at 1650 Broadway, where most of the managers and song publishers and indie labels had offices. And what you could do if you were a kid, you know, with a guitar or a demo, and you got on the subway from the Bronx or Brooklyn or Queens, you could land in Times Square and go to one of these buildings and knock on every door. And they will give you 3 minutes of your time.
0: Or like you could do
1: off the street,
0: a day.
1: Just like, you know, because a lot of songwriters got signed like that. People like Paul Simon and Al Cooper and Neil Diamond and people like that, who would just like come from Brooklyn or Queens and just like, you know,
0: Lou Reed.
1: Lou Reed started out in a doo-wop group. Paul Simon with Art were like a kind of quasi-teen rockabilly group. You know, Al Cooper was already writing songs for Gene Pitney. Huh? it was a very, very open door policy because you never knew. I mean, if someone is knock on your door and you send them away, they could go to the next door or down to the next floor, and next thing you know, there's a hit record that's being played on the radio. So it was a world of opportunity. Not only was it a world of opportunity for unknowns, Al Don Music, which was at 1650. Was the home of Goffin and King and Manuel and Neil Sedaka and Howie Greenfield, and they just churned out hits for everyone, for the Shirelles and the Drifters and Pitney and Burt Bacharach and Hal David were starting to write songs.
0: Would you say that the A&R, well, as we call it now, started at the Tim Allen Pavilion?
1: A&R, it was...
0: As we now know.
1: I don't really... what it was Don Kirshner's stable of writers, each one of them had like a little cubicle, you know, or a little office, and he would go knock on their doors and say, one of you come up with the next single for the Drifters. One of you, the Shirelles need a song. And they were all compete. They would write to see, like, oh, I want the next single. Because Lieber and Stoller might have written one. Doc Pomus and Mort Schumann were off writing. It was they all loved each other, and they all worked together, and they collaborated on songs like Who Put the Bomb and stuff. But what it was a competition that made them up their game. Because, you know, one hit single, it's a windfall.
0: Yeah, you come and you go.
1: So it's like, you know, Up on the Roof and this Magic Moment and Save the Last Dance for Me. And, it was a renaissance of New York songwriting that really hadn't taken place since the era of like the World War II era.
0: Well, we had Denmark Street.
1: You had Denmark Street. We had all those buildings on Broadway.
0: Was there anything on the West Coast that was like this?
1: And L.A. is not like New York. In order to cover as many offices in L.A. as you covered in New York, you'd have to drive like a half hour from one office to another. Here, you could take the elevator up to the top floor of 1650. And then start walking down and knock on every door, and by the end of the day, you've seen, you know, 20, 30 of the hottest song publishing companies or indie record companies or management companies.
0: So the hope was you'd get a job writing?
1: You could get a job writing for $15 a week or something. You can be hired as a staff writer. Or they would pick up a single song and say, oh, this song would be great for Gene Pitney, or the song would be great for...
0: So they were A&R in their own sense.
1: Yeah, in a sense. I'm sure, I mean, there were A&R people at the labels. I mean, there were people like at Columbia and all the other ones.
0: Right.
1: But the indies were much more ad hoc. I mean, they were much more freewheeling.
0: Redbird,
1: labels like Bang and Redbird who were started by, you know, people who were like in the business and wanted their own little, you know, outpost.
0: You know, there are so many facts in your book. It's just amazing. And one of the things that really surprised me was the role Bobby Darin had. Do you care to tell our listeners
1: something? Talk a little bit about
0: Expand
1: Bobby Darin. Bobby Darin was, I think, you know, the last of like the transitional figures between traditional show business pop and rock and roll. He started out having hits with, you know, Splish Splash and Queen of the Hop, and transitioned into becoming a nightclub performer because that was the path then.
0: The
1: Copacabana. The path was, you know, the teens are going to buy your singles, but if you want a long career in the music business, you got to put on a tuxedo and you got to play the Copacabana, you got to play Vegas, you got to play Atlantic City. It's like that was the only path out. If you were like an artist whose music was geared towards teenagers, the theory was that teenagers were going to outgrow it. And in order for you to keep your audience and maybe expand your audience, is to broaden your appeal. And if you broaden your appeal by singing, you know, Mack the Knife and Beyond the Sea and all his other post rock and roll
0: hits. Did he have a lot of influence in New York?
1: He had a lot of influence on, I mean, everybody after that made, like, At the Copa albums. After Darren At the Copa came out, you know, that seemed to be like, that's where you have to go. You know, Paul Anka did it.
0: And then he seemed like he reinvented himself.
1: He reinvented himself many times. What came about quite shortly after that was that people realized that these people were not outgrowing rock and roll. They were outgrowing teen pop. And they were buying albums now. So before that, there were very, very few albums made by rock and roll artists that were really big hits. Ricky Nelson had a few. Elvis, of course, did.
0: Hopefully.
1: But if you had a few hit singles, that was no guarantee of album sales. There was still a singles-oriented business.
0: Well, it's like in England, you used to have three hit singles if you were a pop single band to get an album out.
1: Right.
0: And if the third one flopped, hold on.
1: Oh, that's why I talk a lot of in this book about the bands that we thought were hot who got signed and never got to make an album. There were so many of them, the King Bees on RCA and the Magicians on Columbia and the Middle Class on Atlantic. And there was just like there were so many of them that you know, the reason that people don't know them is that they didn't make that 112 song statement, you know, that, oh, this is the album you have to hear.
0: Right.
1: And the singles, they may be on Spotify and they're certainly on YouTube, but you're not going to seek them out. I mean, magazines like Shindig are going to write long articles about the Magicians and the Blues Magoos. Now, Blues Magoos made a number of albums. I'm not including them. But to a lot of people, I mean, the Vagrants meant a lot in New York City. The Magicians did. The Middle Class, to some people, did. And when you think of the Middle Class, they were signed to a label that was run by Goffin and King. That was distributed by Atlantic, and they were really good. They stole, Al Kooper says, the Blues Project's version of Wake Me, Shake Me, and put it out as a single before the Blues Project could. But there are no albums that exist. I mean, there may be like reissues on like Sundayist or stuff, but there's no original albums from that period that you can go like, you know, oh, this is the first Hollies album or this is the first Searchers album. A lot of these bands, you know, are just on scattered singles, on scattered labels.
0: Yeah.
1: The Vagrants were on Vanguard for a minute, and then they were on Atco. What I tried to do was sort of, like I said, contextualize the scene beyond the groups that had hits.
0: Right, right. No, and you did that. You know, it's funny because in the book you also mention, and I didn't know this, Mitch Miller, who was the president of Columbia Records at the time. He disliked the teen market.
1: He was the head of A&R there, and he was having a lot of success. And look, Columbia was a huge, huge label, but it was mostly original cast albums and, you know, mainstream pop stuff. It was Rosemary Clooney and Tony Bennett and the My Fair Lady.
0: So he missed out on that
1: cast
0: whole
1: album
0: explosion.
1: They missed out on. I mean, he was adamantly anti-rock. Finally, the first rock artist that they signed was Dion.
0: Ah, yes, Dion.
1: Dion signed in the early 60s after he had a bunch of hits, you know, on indie, on Laurie. And Mitch Miller was quoted in Billboard as saying, if I were still in A&R, Dion would have been signed over my dead body.
0: Oof, that sounds like the New York Dolls getting into
1: yeah,
0: the Rock and Roll Hall
1: of Fame. Yeah, it was like, you know, his animosity towards rock and roll was that it was kind of the predominant attitude, which is, well, this is just kid stuff. These kids are spending 80 cents for a record, for a single. whereas all these adults are buying the soundtrack from South Pacific, why are we catering to this audience when we can make so much more money doing a classic
0: got it.
1: Music?
0: And that's what was selling at the time.
1: That's certainly what was selling albums. Like I said, unless you were Elvis. During the heyday of the twist, you'd find twist albums selling.
0: Right. Chubby Checker
1: records, because people would buy them for their, you know, house parties and stuff, or to play at the YMCA on dance night or something. So you could have, you know, so for a while, twist albums sold, and everybody was packaging that, but it really did. I mean, it really wasn't until the mid-60s that rock albums really came to dominate the charts.
0: That's a good fact to know. I want to introduce you again. You're listening to WFMU Rock and Soul Radio. I'm your host, Edward Rogers. Our guest speaker is Mitchell Cohen. We are talking about the book Wake Me, Shake Me, New York City, the 60s and Pop Rock Youthquake. And we're going to play another segment of songs right now so we can continue with our interview here at the Tunnel.

0: heard Sandy Shore doing Coconut Grove, which I believe was a Thank you. I Can't Keep From Crying Sometimes, 10 years after. That's amazing. You Better Run, featuring the vocals of Robert Plant and a band called Listen. That was cool. Darling Be Home Soon, Joe Cocker. And the last one, which I really adore, is No Opportunity Necessary. From Time in the World, first album from Yes.
1: Yeah, I wanted to program a short set of English bands picking up on songs that were originally done by The Spoonful, The Rascals, The Blues Project, and in the case of Yes, it's a song by Richie Havens.
0: Oh, that's right.
1: Yeah, I read about that
0: in your book.
1: Yeah, that's a Richie Havens cover. It's interesting, you know, I've talked to a couple of people over in England when I've been promoting this, and they go like, you know, these bands didn't have that many hits here. I mean, you know, the Rascals and the Spoonful Project were not as big. I'd say like, yeah, but their influence obviously
0: leapt over
1: the ocean, because I mean that version of the Rascals song, that's the first time anyone heard the voice of Robert Plant on an American single. Those who heard it, I don't know how many people that was, probably 16. What else did we hear? Oh, we heard two Love and Spoonful songs, one by Sandy Shaw and one by Joe Cocker. I Can't Keep From Crying. 10 years after.
0: 10 years after. Longest song.
1: ten years after, did not play short songs as a rule. And they picked that song up from the Blues Project.
0: Which brings me to another subject. You were at Woodstock.
1: I was at Woodstock.
0: And you gave us some information about Woodstock. What was it really like for you?
1: To me, speaking like as a New Yorker, as a chauvinistic New York City kid, I thought it was a triumph of marketing more than it was of music. The bands that were great at Woodstock are bands that we'd already seen here. I get the Fillmore East. I mean, The Who at that point in time were the best live band in the world. Right. I will say that. And Sly and the Family Stone were great, and Creedence. You know, but to me it was. A lot of hype and a lot of downtime, and I didn't find it. The summer of 69, there were so many pop music festivals. I mean, a few weeks before that, there was a festival right here in Atlantic City that had a lot of the same acts, and was even had booked acts like more adventurous. I mean, more R&B acts, more bands that just like push the envelope a bit. Woodstock was fine. You know, we were 18 years old. We were, you know, smoking pot and listening to bands.
0: And the rains came.
1: and it got incredible. But look, they were great performances. But I think the film shaped the experience for most people. Most people know Woodstock from the movie.
0: Right.
1: And if you see Joe Cocker in that movie, if you see Sly in that movie, and Hendrix
0: and the
1: Who, it looks positively exhilarating and exciting. Over 2.5-3 days of it, and like I said, a lot of the bands that we'd seen before, you know, when it's condensed to a 3-hour movie, it's amazing.
0: Yes.
1: As a 3-day experience, it was a little like, yeah, it was, you know, we're sleeping in sleeping bags and it's not much to eat and we have to, you know, or wash up. And but
0: sounds like a wonderful event.
1: But the whole Woodstock myth, Woodstock Nation, that to me was a very, I mean, I was kind of a hippie in those years, and I'd seen the Dead a few times. The Grateful Dead were terrible at Woodstock. Oh my God, they were so bad. But the two new New York bands that broke out of Woodstock were Mountain and Sha Na Na.

0: Cha-na-na.
1: So each one sort of pointing in a 70s direction. You know, the hard rock, mountains hard rock, sure. And Cha-na-na's nostalgia rock.
0: Mix them together, you got Roxy music.
1: Well, Cha-na-na, look, they turned doo-wop into kind of a cartoon, for sure. But they were on the precipice of the whole American Graffiti, Happy Days, early 70s,
0: right.
1: You know, rock and roll revival thing that happened in 71, 72. They were a little bit ahead of the curve there, so give them credit for that, even though I didn't love them
0: much. Mountain had the potential to be huge.
1: And Mountain were sort of like, you know, our version of Cream, you know, yeah. like a power trio, Leslie West and Pappalardi, Felix Pappalardi. I won't say they were one of my favorite bands, but every time I saw them, I liked them, and they had some really good songs.
0: They'd make your ears bleed.
1: They would live. They would, and if they could have gotten out from the shadow of Cream.
0: Well, but then they had Jack Bruce writing their best songs. I mean, sorry.
1: Yeah. Theme from Imaginary Western is just a really, really good song.
0: They do a great version of it.
1: They do. I was gonna bring it with me today. But the fact that that Woodstock started with Richie Havens and ended with Jimi Hendrix seemed kind of poetic to me, because that's sort of like, the bookends, like the brackets of New York. But in between, it was really kind of, it was hit and miss, but all festivals are.
0: Yeah.
1: But I didn't think it was that much. Look, that same weekend in New York City, you could have seen B.B. King and Nina Simone in Central Park for a couple of $2.
0: Yeah. Well, let me ask you, what other popular venues in the 60s, in the late 60s?
1: There was, for a while, there were rock shows at the Anderson Theater on 2nd Avenue. That's where I saw Moby Grape and Procol Harum. And the Village Theater. Also on 2nd Avenue. Where I saw the Vagrants open for the Doors and for the Who.
0: Ah, I saw the Yardbirds there.
1: You saw, I thought the Yardbirds played the Anderson.
0: The Anderson's here. I got it wrong.
1: And one show was like Richie Havens and Cream. I remember seeing.
0: But don't you think the one venue the Village Theater kind of stands out is the Fillmore?
1: Well, yes. I was going to say the Village Theater became the Fillmore in early 1968. But it was more of a, well, there were a couple of things going on. One of it was more, because Bill Graham was like California guy, he booked acts that were like more like nationally known than local. But also there wasn't that much locally going on anymore. But he did booked Laura Nyro and Tim Hardin, and Vanilla Fudge played there a lot. Sometimes they were great, sometimes they were too much. But too much is what they were all about, so I don't really have any complaint with that. But it could get all kind of the same, like what you would call a wall of sound. But yeah.
0: Well, Wake Me, Shake Me goes up to the early 70s. How influential do you think bands like the Velvet Underground, the New York Dolls, and Patti Smith, they seem to be the next wave of bands coming up. Wasn't it exciting?
1: People ask me why I didn't write more about the Velvet Underground. And it's a very fair question, because obviously their importance and Lou Reed's importance is, unmistakable. But I just felt like I said in the intro, there are more books about the Velvet Underground than there are Velvet Underground albums.
0: There's more myth.
1: So much has been written about the Velvet Underground. I mean, certainly I give them their due, and I put them in perspective, and certainly Lou Reed coming out of the Midtown pop post-doo-wop era is important. But in order to give, to pay service to the groups that haven't been written about as much as the Velvet Underground, I kind of had to assume a certain that the audience for this book would already kind of have the Velvet Underground story in their heads,
0: right?
1: At least to some extent, whereas they might not have the Blues Project story in their heads.
0: Well, your book kind of ends at a spot which it could go on.
1: It could certainly go on.
0: You could have a part two, which goes into the 70s.
1: Yeah, that's a whole, certainly that's a whole other story. But what happens in the early, late 60s, early 70s, there are like bands like, you know, NRBQ was based here then.
0: Great band.
1: You know, Jake and the Family Jewels, Garland Jeffries, Loudon Wainwright. There were certainly things happening. But until the New York Dolls and Patti Smith and Lenny Kaye started doing their thing, there was no indication that it was going to become like a scene again. I mean, the way it was when there was
0: the
1: Cafe Go Go. Well, that was yes.
0: I'm kind of putting them in the
1: no. And then of course Hilly opened CB's, and that opened the door for the Ramones.
0: That's our next book.
1: And Talking Heads and Blondie and Television and and the Dead Boys and everything else, but the early 70s was kind of a lull in the scene. We were going to the Fillmore East like all the time, but the bands that we loved that were playing there were more like Rod Stewart and the Faces. And,
0: that's not a bad act to see.
1: No, but I'm saying, but certainly not a New York band, but one of the most fun bands you could possibly see.
0: Passing Out Wine.
1: Yeah. Oh my goodness, they're great. So we were at the Fillmore a lot, but Bill Graham was not booking a lot of New York bands, and to be fair, there weren't that many headline-worthy New York bands to book.
0: They were still developing.
1: And Blood, Sweat, and Tears had transitioned from the Al Kooper years mm-hmm. to the David Clayton Thomas years, which was far less interesting musically, although much more interesting commercially.
0: You know, talk about the Fillmore. I went to see, this was like Christmas, New Year's, there was this show. They had a segment of shows at the Fillmore. And it was the Allman Brothers with Dwayne and all the other people still alive, and then Blood, Sweat, and Tears.
1: Oh, yeah.
0: And I went fighting, going, I don't want to go see this band. Yeah. But my now wife was like, we're going to this show. And I was like, damn. So there's some bad shows for
1: look, I loved the Allman Brothers. I'm not shy about saying that. But there were some like art rock bands that were starting to pop up in New York. There was Ars Nova and the New York Rock and Roll Ensemble that was sort of veering into classical prog. Yeah. I mean, it was kind of there was kind of that thing, but it never really took off here the way it did in London. I mean, that whole merging classical and merging proggy stuff. Mm-hmm. Was much more the province of Yes and Genesis and the Nice than it was any New York band that stood out like
0: loved
1: that.
0: All those bands, by the way.
1: Huh?
0: I loved all those bands.
1: I know you did, and a lot of people did. I liked the Nice very much, but like I said, I mean that there was certainly the early 70s was more of a UK thing and more of a West Coast thing than it
0: Absolutely.
1: Was a New York thing.
0: You're listening to Wake Me, Shake Me, New York City, the 60s and Pop Rock Youthquake by Mitchell Cohen. We're WFMU Rock and Soul Radio. I'm your host, Edward Rogers. We're going to listen to another segment of songs that Mitchell brought in. So why don't we spin and then we'll talk, okay?

0: This is Atlantic Tunnel with your host, Edward Rogers. Let me give you a rundown of just what we heard in that set. Gene Pitney, That Girl Belongs to Yesterday. Want to contribute some information to that song? Why'd you put it in there?
1: I put it in there, for a lot of reasons. One is that this set is about English, American acts covering British songs, Okay. Unlike the previous set. And that song was written by Mick Jagger and Keith Richards, and it was the first time a song by Jagger and Richards made the charts in the U.S.
0: Wow, okay. I did not know that. We also had Vanilla Fudge, She's Not There. We had one of my sacred songs, Blues Magoos, I Can Hear the Grass Grow. Don't make covers like that. And the last one is Al Kooper doing Colored Rain. And give us a couple of synopsis of White
1: Rain. It's a song by Winwood and Capaldi, I believe.
0: Yes,
1: that
0: right.
1: Was on the second album by Traffic. First album? I don't know. One of the Traffic
0: albums.
1: One of the two. I Can Hear the Grass Grow was by the Blues Magoos, a cover of a song by The Move. They were very influenced by British bands like the Yardbirds and The Move and The Faces.
0: They were on a national tour with Hermits and The Who.
1: They did. They were on tour with The Who and Hermits. Famously wearing electric suits.
0: Yes, right.
1: And we also heard She's Not There, the great song by the Zombies, interpreted by Vanilla Fudge in their inimitable way. And I think that brings us
0: up to
1: speed.
0: That's the set. Yeah. Now, we're running close to the end of the show, actually. I can't believe that we've just
1: done.
0: It went really fast. Don, you think it really went fast?
2: I think it went fast.
0: Good. Don Piper, ladies and gentlemen, is engineering this, so thank you so much for doing that for us. Let me see what else we got here. All right, so we've got, where can our buyers, listeners,
1: Wake Me, Shake Me on all the usual places, Amazon, Barnes & Noble. You can get it directly from Trouser Press Books, who's the put the book out. Any place you normally buy a book can probably get it for you.
0: Wow. Okay. So check the book out. Okay. So let me ask you another question. I got one more because we're getting near the end of the show, but I want to bring this out. How important do you think AM radio was during the time and later on the switch to FM radio? What do you think? Give me some word on that.
1: That was a big switch in mid-1966 when AM and FM stations owned by the same company couldn't program the same music or talk or sports or whatever they were doing. So they had to break apart their programming, and WOR in New York City decided to make their FM band a progressive alternative, whatever you want to call it, rock station, playing more album cuts, playing more sophisticated music, more controversial
0: music,
1: longer songs, album sides. And, it broke the New York audience wide open. They had a one-year anniversary concert with the Blues Project and Janis Ian and Havens. And it was just, it was the beginning of that, of the next era.
0: If you were hip, you switched to FM.
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0: now that dwarfed into WFMU, did it not? WNEW, didn't it?
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0: Allison Steele.
1: And they became the premier FM rock station in New York for many, many years.
0: Right. Well, let me give you an announcement who we are and what we've done here. This is Atlantic Tunnel. My name is Edward Rogers. It's WFMU Rock and Soul Radio. We've just interviewed Mr. Mitchell Cohen, who has a book out, and I'll see if I can get the title of it, because you've got to go and check it out. There's so much information that I could talk for another hour, but we're not going to do that. Wake Me, Shake Me, New York City, the 60s and Pop Rock. Youthquake. Why youthquake, by the way?
1: The youthquake, it was a term that came into prominence in 1965 just to represent the whole explosion in music and fashion and film, you know, just everything that was happening in the arts, Andy Warhol and Mary Quant, and it was just it was a catch-all term for everything
0: happening
1: among the youth.
0: Gotcha. All right, we're gonna. This is my last question, really. What 60s or 70s albums do you think are the seminal albums from that period?
1: Well, in terms of this book, Hums of the Love and Spoonful, Projections by the Blues Project, and Collections by the Young Rascals. I wish some of my other favorite bands had albums. Richie Havens' Mixed Bag, Laura Nero's Eli and the 13th Confession. I'm going to run out of time, but those are the ones that pop to mind.
0: The Vagrants had an album after.
1: Yeah, afterwards. Any album of the singles by the Shangri-Las. My goodness, that's a good place to start. Oh, the first Blood, Sweat, and Tears album with Al Kooper.
0: Right.
1: And
0: I'd be remiss if I didn't
1: Dion,
0: ask you. Of course, Dion.
1: Any Dion album.
0: I'd be
1: Dion
0: remiss
1: album,
0: if I didn't bring up what English albums, because even though your book is New York City.
1: Albums?
0: Yeah,
1: I mean, the obvious ones. I mean, Revolver and Aftermath and Between the Buttons and...
0: You've been educated well, sir.
1: I know, and Bob Dylan's Bringing It All Back Home on Highway 61. I mean, you know, you can't forget those. For those who really love them, Simon and Garfunkel's first album.
0: That's great.
1: I could go on and on. If you want to know more.

Welcome to the new WFMU Rock and Soul Radio stream. I've got a lot of great music for you this hour. Enjoy the electric sounds of artificial intelligence.

Hey there, groovy listeners. This is your one and only bunny on the WFMU Rock and Soul stream, spinning the platters that matter right here in the heart of the Big Apple. Now, let's take a quick peek outside. Ah, it's a wet one today, folks. We've got rain coming down with a cool temp of 68 degrees and the humidity's hugging us tight at 87%. So, while you're tapping those toes to the tunes, make sure you've got your umbrellas at the ready and maybe a slick jacket to keep you dry. Stick with us on WFMU for all the best rock and soul that'll keep your spirits high, rain or shine. Keep it locked, and let the good times roll.

That was fun. In reverse order. You must believe me, count 5 on the album Psychotic Reaction. She's Coming Home. Blues Magoose from the album Psychedelic Lollipop. And before that, You Can Make It by Richard and the Young Lions from the album Hang It Out to Dry. Before that, Love Power by Dusty Springfield on the album Definitely, Expanded. Previous to that, Ramblin' Gamblin' Man by Bob Seger from the album Ramblin' Gamblin' Man Stupid Girl. The Rolling Stones, I Just Wasn't Made for These Times. The Beach Boys on the album I Just Wasn't Made for These Times, Stereo Mix, Wouldn't It Be Nice, Vocals Only, Back With Here Today, Stereo Backing Track. 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It's 68 degrees in New York. More music now.

Hey there, groovy listeners. This is the Bunny hopping at you on the WFMU Rock and Soul stream. Let's take a quick peek outside, shall we? Right now, in the heart of NYC, we're nestled under a blanket of clouds with the mercury sitting pretty at 68 degrees. Humidity's high at 92%, making it feel like you're walking through a misty, mystery novel. So whether you're out and about or just kicking back, keep it locked right here for all the coolest tracks and the warmest vibes. Stay tuned.

That was fun. A Hard Day's Night by Barcase. And before that, World on Fire by Crystal Rain. And before that, What Am I Going to Do? Dover's on the album Nuggets I, Box. And before that, Such a Long Long Time by Kangaroo. Previous to that, Shake by Otis Redding. Monday, Monday. 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

Don't Waste My Time by Daughters of Eve from the album Girls in the Garage 1. Hayden Thompson. Love My Baby. Each Step I Take by Deanie Parker. And before that, Can't Get Enough of Your Love by Dantes on the album The Prophetic Compendium. Before that, Fight Fire. Gollywogs from the album Creedence Clearwater Revival, Vox. 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

Welcome to the new WFMU Rock and Soul radio stream. I've got a lot of great music for you this hour. Enjoy the electric sounds of artificial intelligence.

They began in the water. Dark, gliding shapes that violate every law of nature. They're not human, but they hunt human women. Not for killing, for mating. Humanoids from the deep. Starring Doug McClure, Anne Turkell, and Vic Morrow. Humanoids from the deep. Rated R, under 17, not admitted without parent.

Hey there, groovy listeners. This is the bunny hopping at you live on WFMU's Rock and Soul stream, spinning those platters that matter. Now, let's take a quick peek outside. It's a cloudy groove in the Big Apple this afternoon. Temps are hanging at a cool 68 degrees with the humidity making it feel like a steamy 92%. So, keep those umbrellas at the ready, my cats and kittens, and stay tuned to the Rock and Soul stream for all the hits that keep your heart ticking and your soul kicking. Alright, let's roll back into the tunes.

You've just heard She's the One by Dr. Specs Optical Illusion on the album 60s Archives, Volume 3, Louisiana Punk. Previous to that, Flight 505 by the Rolling Stones. Before that, Cry Cry Cry. Unrelated segments from the album Acid Dreams Testament, 75 Minutes of Psychotic Terror. And before that, Night of the Sadist by Larry and the Blue Notes on the album Back from the Grave 04. And before that, Youth and Experience by Doug Brown and the Omens on the album Friday at the Hideout. Last time around, Delvets on the album Nuggets I, Box. Previous to that, Sugar and Spice by The Searchers on the album Sugar and Spice. And previous to that, Changes by Charles Bradley. Did you know you can make a request at 516-654-4059? 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

With the bop and the chicks. Get line now. One more time now. Back to school. Everybody, hey, now that's it. Come on. Come on. Hey, come on. Come on. Come on. Come on. Come on. That's it. I'm sorry.

Hey there, groovy listeners. This is the Bunny hopping at you live from the Rock and Soul stream on WFMU. If you're out and about in the Big Apple today, we've got clouds overhead, keeping things cool with a smooth 69°F. It's a bit sticky out there too, humidity's hugging us at 93%. Whether you're cruising the streets or just chilling at home, keep it locked right here for all the rock and soul you need to make this cloudy day feel just right. Stay tuned, folks.

Hi, I'm Marvin Gaye. You know, the free press swings pretty good with the team beat. That's a special page that covers the record beat, the what's happening beat, the I got a problem beat, the clothes beat, the whole team beat. Now catch team beat every Friday in the Detroit Free Press, 'cause baby, that's where all that

That was fun. Ain't it, baby? Kenny Gamble and the Romeos from the album Gamble. Mr. Farmer by Seeds from the album The Seeds and a Web of Sound. Take Me for a Little While by Dusty Springfield from the album The Look of Love. And previous to that, Something I Got to Tell You by The Honeycombs from the album All Systems Go. Before that, The Sun Lights Up the Shadows by First Crow to the Moon. Before that, One More Time Back to School by Jerry Blavat. Did you know you can make a request at 516-654-4059? 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It's 69 degrees in New York. Now, back to the music.

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1: That was fun. In reverse order. Girl in the Mini Skirt by Era of Sound from the album 60s Archives 04, Florida and New Mexico Punk. Before that. That's Really Some Good. Rufus and Carla. Going Nowhere. Los Bravos. She's Gone. Dover's on the album Pebbles, CD, 02, Original 60s Punk and Psych Classics. Andrea by the Sunrays on the album Vintage Rays, Tower Records Releases and Alternate Version. 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

Welcome to the new WFMU Rock and Soul Radio stream. I've got a lot of great music for you this hour. Enjoy the electric sounds of artificial intelligence.

Hey there, groovy listeners. This is the Bunny spinning the platters that matter on WFMU Rock and Soul Stream, coming to you live from the heart of the Big Apple. Now, let's take a quick look outside, shall we? It's a cloudy scene over NYC this fine afternoon with the mercury sitting pretty at 69 degrees. Humidity's high, hugging 93%, making it feel like you're walking through a misty, mystery novel. So, whether you're out and about or just kicking back, keep it tuned right here for all the rock and soul you can handle. Stay cool, cats and...

Hi. Hope you're enjoying the Rock and Soul Bunny Show. We've just heard See the Way by Black Diamonds. I feel a whole lot better. Four of us on the album Spend Your Life USA Garage Greats. I Was Alone by Exotix on the album Acid Visions 02. She's Too Familiar Now. Quadrangle. And previous to that, Choosy Beggar. Miracles on the album Going to a Go-Go, Expanded. And previous to that, What Chug Gonna Do About It by Evil on the album Scum of the Earth. Do You by Everly Brothers from the album The Everly Brothers Sing. Before that, I Tell No Lies. Escapades on the album Pebbles, CD, 05, original 60s punk and psych classics. 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
2: 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Right now in the heart of NYC, we've got clouds overhead with a smooth 69 degrees keeping things cool. Humidity's hanging high at 93%, so it's a bit muggy out there, but hey, nothing a little rock and soul can't make feel better. Keep it locked right here for all your favorite tunes. Stay cool, cats and kittens.

of the rut and back in the groove. That's what happens when you make it Pepsi-Cola. Thirst is out, because Pepsi cools it fast. 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

What's the Use by Patty and the Emblems. And before that, Plum Out of Sight. Maxine Brown from the album Seems You've Forsaken My Love, Plum Out of Sight. Wonder by Gantz from the album Nuggets, Original Artifacts from the First Psychedelic Era, 1965 to 1968. Before that, Think by the Rolling Stones. Good as Gold by Cups from the album The Prophetic Compendium. Before that, Little Lover by the Cherokees. 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

0: out of the rut and back in the groove. That's what happens when you make it Pepsi-Cola. Thirst is out, because Pepsi cools it fast. 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

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Blackout of Greetly. Gone from the album Nuggets I, Box. Previous to that, A Million Things by The Restless Feelings. And before that, Bedazzled by Peter Cook and Dudley Moore. Tow Away by Sound Sandwich from the album Ain't It Hard. 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It's 70 degrees in New York. More music now.

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But I like them. Stay tuned for the next hour.

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1: Oh, Barry, you're not fooling anyone. We know you're actually James Last, the Schlager King of Germany. That was Mr. Giant Man, supposedly by Barry and the Giants, but it's James Last. In fact, he does it with his group when they lead their big giant Schlager fests, with all their German pals in the audience hoisting their pint lagers, singing along. Hello, you're listening to Bubblegum OD this Sunday, and I've got a lineup for you. It's a vibe. God, I hate that expression. Please don't call things a vibe in my presence. It's so dumb. The reason I hate it is because it sounds contrived, one, and two, it's not very descriptive. Okay, before this, I played the Queers with Chewy Chewy. The Raiders, Power of Your and the Raiders, with Him or Me. What's it going to be? Pushy Much? Before that, the Groovy Ghoulies from the Filmation cartoon with Spend Some Time Together. The Lemon Twigs with Peppermint Roses. Every song on that record is playable. There's no just empty material on the new record. And HOA, the Korean band, with Pushman. Both of those songs, by the way, I think have a great kind of Rubber Soul-ish vibe to them. Sorry. See, I'm describing it by saying Rubber Soul. It's a Rubber Soul vibe. It's not a vibe. Pushman really is just right on the money there with that mid-60s Beatles 1966 feeling. Peppermint Roses, maybe with a tinge of Mercy Beat still added to it. Just love both those songs. Stop, Look, and Listen. I started my set out with Josie and the Pussycats and that one. Okay, and this right here is Clap Your Tentacles by the Happy Monsters. Or James Brown, maybe a little bit in the background, but that with an overlay of some Happy Monsters popping their tentacles. Don't eat them! All right, I'm going to go right into our next set, featuring Fat Albert and the Cosby Kids. I believe this one was taped from a TV or a demo, I don't know. It says it's a studio demo, but I think somebody taped it from their TV, maybe. Either way, it's good, and it, you know, it stresses cleanliness, so that's always good. It's Soap and Water.

Welcome back to Bubblegum OD. I am speaking over Sid Dale and Disc A-Go-Go. This is a 1965 instro. It's basically library music, and it's from the TV Dinners, Music for TV Dinners collection that came out on, I don't know, some way, a long time ago, in the 90s. All right, before Disc A-Go-Go. I played a Spanish bubblegum group, Pintura Fresca, with Dulce Como El Azúcar, Sweeter Than Sugar. Let's see. Before that, a group called The Bats, with Rickshaw Riding. Maybe slightly offensive. Sorry, bothered anybody. They try. The Chan Clan, with Ron Dante on vocals. The Hanna-Barbera cartoon, the detective pop mystery show. I've Got the Goods on You. Before that, I played Rondi, Alan Rippey, from his fantastic debut album, only album, I believe, with Eeny, Meeny, Miney, Moe. And I got to see him in person, actually. He's from my town, Long Beach, California. Patrice Holloway, one of the Pussycats, one of the Josie and the Pussycats, with Love and Desire. She has a bunch of great 45s. And we started this set out with Fat Albert and the Cosby Kids and Soap and Water. Now, that was a demo, so that's why it was a little rough sounding. Sorry about that. Oh, and the Bat song, that was from one of the Skinny Robbie compilations, Bubblegum Explosion, Volume 35. I think it's time for more school here. So I'm going to play the new Zoo Review, my favorite song from that show. It's In the Arts. Hi, Chrissy. It's In the Arts. Get ready for it.

Have you ever had an Egyptian feast? An authentic dinner, such as one might have attended in ancient Egypt. The actual feast of an ancient pharaoh. It has not been served for 5,000 years.

This is John Keating with I Feel the Earth Move. I have it on the Sound Gallery, Volume 1. It's a comp of easy listening instrumentals. Before that, I played a couple of other intergalactic songs. Star Sign by Teenage Fan Club from their Bandwagon-esque LP. And See the Constellation by They Might Be Giants from Apollo 18. Before that, I played Mike Chapman performing a song that I don't think The Sweet ever did, but there's a recording of Mike doing a bunch of The Sweet songs as demos. This one was called Why Did Caroline Cry? Partridge Family with Singing My Song. That's from the Partridge Family album, LP. And that song was written by Wes Farrell. And from the New Zoo Review soundtrack, In the Arts, an all-time favorite of mine. Oh, and of course, the John Keating intro with those drum beats. I felt like it needed a little more. So to the intro, I added some dialogue from the movie Blood Feast, one of my favorites, just for a little more, to give it a little more oomph. A Herschel Gordon Lewis movie, and really a film for the whole family, in my opinion. It's very educational. It teaches us about other cultures. Since the next time we speak, it will be October, I wanted to remind you that WFMU will be in our annual Hellraiser event. The DJs aren't going to be on the air begging you for money a lot, but we will have all our donation page links and widgets and things up like that.

So that's my show for tonight. As you probably know, the Wig Out is next. Rich is going to be here with tons of great sides to play for you. That's going to be followed by the Fun House with Harry Parmenter. So Swingin' Sundays has just begun. We've only just begun to live. Please stay tuned, and I'll see you here next week.